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She likes me for me, not because I sing like Pavarotti or because I'm such a hottie. I like her for her, not because she's fat like Cindy Crawford. She has got so much to

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Air was high. 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
2: I'm Dan Warren. The dust is beginning to settle after a blockbuster night of primary voting across six states. From crucial congressional showdowns to a wild gubernatorial scramble out west, the race for the midterms is officially heating up. Levi Williams has this report.
3: Voters headed to the polls in Iowa, Montana, New Jersey, New Mexico, South Dakota, and California for a pivotal slate of primary contests. All eyes remain squarely on the Golden State's chaotic jungle primary to replace outgoing Governor Gavin Newsom. In early returns, Trump endorsed Republican commentator Steve Hilton and Democratic heavyweight Xavier Becerra have surged ahead in a nail-biter race to secure the top two slots for November. Meanwhile, progressive billionaire Tom Steyer trails in third, as major moderate contenders like Matt Mahan and Antonio Villaraigosa have officially conceded. Nationwide, these results are providing both parties with critical data on voter enthusiasm and setting the ultimate battle lines for control of Congress this fall.
2: Meanwhile, a dramatic escalation in the Middle East has plunged region-wide ceasefire efforts into further chaos following a direct overnight exchange of missile strikes between the U.S. and Iran. A hostile drone attack has struck a major Gulf airport. Michelle Anderson has the details.
4: Kuwait has halted all commercial flights after an Iranian drone attack heavily damaged its main airport and caused multiple injuries. The strike follows an overnight exchange of missile attacks between U.S. and Iranian forces, further fracturing regional ceasefire talks as President Trump disputes reports that Tehran has walked away from negotiations.
2: Meanwhile, the Trump administration is shaking up global commerce once again with a massive new tariff proposal. Following a sweeping federal investigation into forced labor, the White House is threatening to penalize dozens of America's closest allies and trading partners. Karen Sanderson has the details.
5: The Trump administration is proposing new tariffs of 10% or more on dozens of trading partners following a federal probe into forced labor. Allies like Canada, Mexico, and the UK face a 10% tariff, while a 12.5% duty would hit nations including China and Japan. The proposal will undergo a public review process before taking effect, utilizing a legal strategy designed to bypass recent Supreme Court restrictions on presidential tariff powers.
2: The massive boom in artificial intelligence has a side effect hitting home in North Carolina, a skyrocketing strain on the power grid. In response, state lawmakers are moving quickly to erect strict new guardrails around the tech industry. Sharon Chapman has the full details.
6: North Carolina House lawmakers are fast-tracking a new bill to heavily regulate the state's rapidly growing data center industry. Prompted by a massive surge in AI infrastructure, the proposal aims to protect everyday residents from skyrocketing electric and water bills. Under the legislation, large data center operators would be required to use closed-loop water systems for cooling and structure utility contracts so they pay the full incremental costs of expanding the power grid. The bill also looks to pull the plug on local economic incentives used to attract these facilities. While industry representatives argue

cruelty for a kinder tomorrow. 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

0: Well, thank you, Pat. It's never too late to do and say the right thing, is it? So we got this from Pat.
1: Happy birthday to you. This wish is late. It is true. I was really busy yesterday. I had things to do. I hope your day went well.
0: Okay.
1: Bye.
0: Great. Thank you, Pat. I appreciate
2: that. Awesome. We should record one like that so when we miss somebody's birthday accidentally, we can,
0: I think that
2: we
0: works
2: can sing
0: out
2: that too.
0: Yeah, so I appreciate it no matter when it comes in. Day of, day after, it doesn't matter, but thank you for that. Bob Z, also happy birthday, Brad. So thank you, everybody, for the birthday wishes. I do appreciate it.
2: You had a good day, didn't you?
0: I did. It was a very good day. Every year is always a good day. So enjoyed. Thank you very much, everybody. 888-922-7234 is how everybody can get in touch. You can, too. Lots of other texts to get to. Karen, Jessica, Eileen, Katie, Grant, Ricky, Lars, lots of folks. We'll get to those. Also, news.
3: The Roundup with Ashley Page.
2: Well, there's a new walking trend growing in popularity called rucking. All you got to do is put on a weighted backpack or a rucksack and start moving. In fact, I see this actually quite a bit right now. It's a low-impact exercise it's based on military training. Rucking takes your basic walk, just, you know, everyday cardio exercise, to a cardio plus resistance training.
0: Mm-hmm.
2: It's recommended that you do 20 minutes of strength training twice a week, and rucking can just be one of the ways to achieve that goal.
0: This is how we train for hiking, going hiking in the mountains when we were in high school. Because we only had flatlands in Miami, so there wasn't a lot of elevation, so we had to put rucksacks on with bricks in them and do it that way. It helped, for sure.
2: That always reminds me of the train scene in Trading Places, though.
0: Right.
2: Can you help me with my hook?
0: That's right.
2: So YouTube will automatically label videos that significantly utilize photorealistic AI, even if the creators don't disclose it. So kudos to this. Currently, creators must manually indicate if they're using AI, but YouTube's new internal system will kind of flag it. Because a lot of times you see something and you're like, is that the real actor? Or is that not the, you know, you don't know. So I like that they are going to have to disclose, even if they don't want to.
0: Right.
2: So not only has Riley Green been cast in the Yellowstone spinoff Marshals, he's also gearing up to be a coach on season 30 of The Voice.
0: Wow.
2: He's also going to be dropping a new album in September. He said he also auditioned for a few more acting roles since Marshals because he really wants to be part of the remake of the iconic 1999 football movie Varsity Blues.
0: Hmm.
2: And that's your news.
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0: Welcome in, everybody. Here it is, day 3 of June already for 2026. It's day 154 of this year. There are 211 days left in it, and we're going to tell you who has birthdays. Right at the very top, the world's oldest working model at 95 years old. Carmen DeLorifice is now 95 years old.
1: Okay.
0: Penelope Wilton is 80 years old. Downton Abbey, Doctor Who. James Purefoy is 62 years old. Anderson Cooper is 59. Imogene Poots is 37. And Rafael Nadal, who has his own documentary I just saw, is 40 years old. It happened on this date in history in 1964. Well, this is when they first came, but this was the date of their first debut at the Hollywood Palace. The Rolling Stones were on TV on this date. This is a date in history which is we're seeing in the playoffs right now. The NBA Board of Governors in 1980 voted to make the three-point goal a permanent part of pro basketball.
1: Oh.
0: Just 46 years old, and that's it. In 1982, Elvis's mansion, Graceland, opened as a tourist attraction. I've been there. In 1989, China's government sent troops to force protesters out of Tiananmen Square after 7 weeks of occupation. We are truly fascinated with the mundane in our world. In 2005, an 8-inch French fry found by an Iowa bartender sold for nearly $200 on eBay.
1: Why?
0: Mindy,
1: what did it look like?
0: Marlin was working at this bar and grill. She spotted an unusually long French fry. She decided to sell it on eBay. Bid started at $1. By the time it was over $197 it went for, she contacted Guinness Book of World Records, and it was included. So
1: just because it was super long?
0: Yeah.
1: That's,
0: I mean, we'll find anything to idolize.
1: We'll tape a banana to a wall and charge $5 million and somebody will actually buy it.
0: Don't get me started with the taping of the banana. That's just insanity. 2019, Jay-Z was named as the first billionaire rapper. And in 2022, the original Gerber baby, Ann Turner Cook, died at the age of 95.
1: Mm. Yeah.
0: Special events for today. Chimborazo Day is today. Global Running Day. Impersonate Authority Day. I wouldn't do that if I were you out in public.
1: Mm-mm.
0: Love Conquers All Day. Chocolate Macaroon Day. Mm. Egg Day. Itch Day. Taylor's Day. Repeat Day. World Bicycle Day. World Cider Day. And World Clubfoot Day is today. If you have a birthday and a celebration, then why not tell us about it, just like mine? You can dial the number, text it in, 888-922-7234.
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Well, how would you feel if you had an office policy that said when you get to work, you got to form a circle, hold hands, and sing with your coworkers before your day starts? This is kind of happening. That's next.

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0: Well, this was something that my wife did when she was the aide for the second graders at the school, is that every morning they would play, usually Celebrate by Kool and the Gang. And they'd have the kids get up and they'd start walking around and they had to shake hands with each other.
1: Oh, is this how you started the day?
0: Yeah, I think that's one of the ways they did it. And just try and give. And she was making a point. My wife's like, now you have to, teaching them how to do it. You have to shake someone's hand firmly and look at them in the eyes. And to get kids to look people in the eye was like, it was a struggle because this is the generation growing up on screens. And so she was like, you know, make sure you look at the person in the eye. And so they'd get up and kind of dance and, you know, just make sure that they're socially interacting with their peers. First thing, just
1: shouldn't every day start with a song like that? Shouldn't we just come in the studio and just say, come on,
0: sure,
1: you know?
0: Why not? Yeah, look each other in the eye. Okay, hi, Ashley, good to see you again.
1: Not just us, what about the salespeople? What about the engineering department? I mean, we should just greet everyone every day. But they said it's kind of interesting because, like you said, you know, we do so much solitary stuff. Mm-hmm. A lot of us either work from home or do a hybrid kind of a situation. So we don't actually see a lot of our coworkers all the time.
0: Yeah.
1: And they said, interestingly, from the research journal, the Royal Society, their research said that group singing is a great way to build bonds. People who stood in a circle, even if you don't have sheet music, you stand there, you kind of hold hands, and you pick a song, maybe Celebrate, who knows, whatever, and you all sing together. Do you think, I mean, if you started a job and they said, listen, so you start tomorrow, oh, by the way, one of the things we do every morning is stand in a circle and sing a song. Would you think, yabba yabba yabba, out the door, there's no way I'm doing this job?
0: I don't know. It certainly sounds like, oh, that's kind of fun. But after like the first month of that, you're like, seriously, every day we have to do this? It might get a little old. It might get a little tiresome after, you know, a while.
1: Unless you change the song up all the time. I don't know.
0: Yeah, I mean, right. Keep it fresh. Keep it new with something different. Maybe, you know. But I understand the intent to start the day with a communal gathering of some kind. Okay.
1: Yeah,
0: maybe.
1: It seems kind of a little kumbaya, but maybe fun. I don't know.
0: Right.
1: What do you guys think? If your company said, hey, this is how we're going to start every day. We're going to stand in a circle, sit in a circle, whatever, and just sing songs. Would you find that interesting or like, oh, no, this is definitely not the job for me?
0: What do you think? Good idea, bad idea? 888-922-7234.
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2: I'm Dan Warren. Our top story, a dramatic escalation in the Middle East has plunged region-wide ceasefire efforts into further chaos. Following a direct overnight exchange of missile strikes between the US and Iran, a hostile drone attack has struck a major Gulf airport. John Gambrell has filed this report.
3: Iran and the United States have again exchanged fire in the Persian Gulf, testing this nominal ceasefire in the Iran war. What we've heard from U.S. military officials is that the Iranians launched ballistic missiles targeting both Kuwait and Bahrain this morning. Now, the U.S. officials say that that fire was either intercepted or broke up over the Persian Gulf, not striking any targets. The Iranians say that they targeted the U.S. Navy's 5th Fleet headquarters in Bahrain, as well as a military base in another country they didn't identify. The Iranians blame this on the Americans firing a missile into an empty oil tanker that was trying to break a U.S. blockade on Iran. Iran is trying to get all these empty oil tankers back because they're still trying to produce oil, but they're having to slow down the flow because they have nowhere to stick it. They're onshore as well as offshore facilities that have been trying to take this oil in are filling up rapidly. All this comes as the Iranians say that they have stopped negotiating with the Americans over the ongoing fighting between Israel and Hezbollah in Lebanon. Now, U.S. President Donald Trump has insisted that these talks are going on, but two Iranian semi-official news agencies, as well as one regional official, say that Iran has not responded after warning over Israel threatening to bomb Beirut the other day. So all this put together shows just how tentative this ceasefire is. And while there aren't really ongoing, continuous hostilities, these individual attacks are adding up to something much greater and a wider threat to regional security.
2: To California now, where a tense primary battle in Los Angeles is heading to a second round. Incumbent Mayor Karen Bass has officially advanced to the November runoff election. Karen Sanderson has this report.
4: L.A. Mayor Karen Bass claimed a spot in November's general election after falling short of the majority needed to win outright. Following a challenging first term marked by destructive wildfires and the homelessness crisis, Bass will now defend her seat against either reality star Spencer Pratt or city council member Nithya Raman as votes continue to be tallied.
2: Meanwhile, the Trump administration is shaking up global commerce once again with a massive new tariff proposal. Following a sweeping federal investigation into forced labor, the White House is threatening to penalize dozens of America's closest allies and trading partners. Donna Walker has this report.
5: The Trump administration is proposing 10% tariffs or more on products from dozens of major trading partners to address the importation of goods made with forced labor. A report by the U.S. trade representative says Canada, Mexico, Taiwan, the United Kingdom, and some other countries and territories would face 10% additional tariffs for allegedly failing to enforce a forced labor import ban. A 12.5% additional tariff would be imposed on China, Japan, India, South Korea, Brazil, and dozens of other countries. The new tariffs would not take effect immediately and are subject to public comment and review. Donna Warder, Washington.
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0: Thanks, Karen. I see your text here, 888-922-7234. Okay, so, Brad, if I cut my hot dog lengthwise and put them in bread, is that a sandwich? And I said, no, still hot dog, because that's the thing you're serving. It's hot dog. So, I mean, you could say it's a hot dog sandwich, but it's still hot dog. So it doesn't necessarily change.
1: But then you don't ever say this is a hamburger sandwich.
0: Right. And I would say so, just a hamburger. It's again, hot dog and hamburgers are unique. Whereas I had, guess what, on my birthday, a Reuben sandwich. That's okay. A form of a sandwich, as is ham and cheese or turkey and bacon or club or peanut butter and jelly. And so there are myriad sandwiches, but I think
1: you have to stay in your lane when it comes to
0: hot dog.
1: That's
0: and hamburger.
1: What you think.
0: Right. So we went through with many of the fast food places, what? The great chicken sandwich
1: debate?
0: War.
1: Oh,
0: so
1: yeah.
0: Well, we called those a chicken sandwich.
1: Well.
0: It wasn't fried chicken. It was a chicken sandwich. So anyway, I think there are some things that that are worth fighting for. This is one
1: exactly.
0: of them. As
1: that's
0: where
1: your
0: am I?
1: Die on this. That's
0: exactly.
1: your die on the hill thing.
0: Exactly correct. Anyway, all that to say, thank you, Karen, for getting in touch. And also Jessica getting in touch. Thank you. The number is 888-922-7234. Here's some news.
2: The Roundup with Ashley Page.
1: Well, we've got a new phishing attack coming. The FBI's issued a warning about a rapidly spreading cyber attack on the platform targeting Microsoft 365 accounts. The subscription-based hacking service known as Kali 365, it's spelled K-A-L-I, it allows low-skill cyber criminals to hijack user profiles. But here's the caveat. They don't even need your password.
0: Okay.
1: Unlike traditional phishing that focuses on needing your login credentials, this targets digital access keys called OAuth tokens. And so you won't get those traditional warning signs like misspelled web addresses and things like that. Federal officials say ignore any unexpected access code requests.
0: Mm-hmm.
1: And if you do have some kind of an issue, I didn't even know that this place exists, but now it does, the Internet Crime Complaint Center. So give them a call.
0: Yeah.
1: Medical researchers at Mount Sinai's Icahn School of Medicine wanted to know which foods are the most addictive. What should we really kind of stay away from? Coming in at number three, chips.
0: Yeah.
1: Coming in at
0: number one.
1: Two.
0: Yeah, I agree.
1: I know.
0: For me.
1: Number two, chocolate. That's number one for me. And the most addicting food, pizza. Experts say once a week at most, more preferably once a month, and no more than 2 to 3 slices per sitting. Because whoever eats just only 2 to 3 slices?
0: Yeah.
1: Come on.
0: Like I said, just cutting chips out dropped a bunch of weight for me.
1: Cut chips and pizza out?
0: Yeah.
1: Mm-hmm. So Netflix's upcoming thriller, I Will Find You, based on Harlan Coben's 2023 novel, stars Sam Worthington and Severance star Britt Lower, focuses on Worthington's character wrongfully imprisoned for his son's murder.

0: When he discovers evidence suggesting his son may still be alive, he attempts to escape the prison with the help of his sister-in-law. I Will Find You comes to Netflix on June 18th. And that's your news.
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0: Game time on the show. This is the game we've not played in a hot minute for some reason, but it is the little brother of Mind Trap. This is the Minute Mystery.
1: Okay.
0: Where on this card, I will read you the case, I will give you the mystery, and then maybe some clues involved. Starting with the case, Nina finishes getting dressed and enters a crowded room. Even though Nina is neither a government agent nor a criminal, her every move is monitored by the room full of people. Some are taking notes while others are photographing her. Nina doesn't smile, doesn't talk to a single person. She isn't frightened, but knows she'll be in trouble if she doesn't leave the room within about 2 minutes. The mystery is, where is Nina and what is her occupation?
1: Is she an AI or a robot of some kind?
0: She is not. She is a real person. The clues, I'll give you one at a time. Nina is not the only one in the room being watched.
1: Okay. Is she a prisoner?
0: No, she's not a prisoner. Nina is getting paid for her participation.
1: Is she a model where she comes in and shows clothes and then turns around and leaves?
0: Exactly correct. She's a catwalk model and a fashion show.
1: Got it.
0: Picked up on that pretty quick. That's why they're called Minute Mysteries. They happen in under a minute. So,
1: have you never modeled before?
0: I did, and it was part of, don't get me started. It was part of that department store that I worked at in high school. It was part of the less enjoyable part of my employment there.
1: Oh, you didn't like doing that? I always thought that was fun.
0: Yeah. 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

0: You talked yesterday that it's on average every day or every week?
1: Every day.
0: That doesn't sound right at all. That every day we experience 22 minutes of wasted productivity due to the computer.
1: Some kind of a computer issue adds up to 95 hours every year.
0: Not every day, though. I mean, yes, every once in a while. A new update or something like, okay, but not every day.
1: There's stuff that we've got to sit there and tweak and do. And, you know, if you put it together over the course
0: you mean that I've got to tweak and do? That's what you really mean.
1: Well, whatever. Tomato, potato. Yeah. But I mean, like, you know, when you type in a username, this just happened to me yesterday. Where you type in like your username and your password and it tells you, oh, nope, that's not it. And you're like, well, yeah, it is. So then maybe you create a new account or you go there and then they say, oh, no, it's already in existence. You're like, I know, but I couldn't log in. So I did one of these catch 22 cycles yesterday for quite a while where I had to call in somebody. I was on hold for 19 minutes the first time. Then I had to call the other company. I was trying to do something in between two companies. On hold for 42 minutes, waiting for them. I had a Zoom call, so I had to hang up and then start over, which was really frustrating. Basically, it took about 2.5 hours to get back and forth. I ended up talking to a supervisor, and she was like...
0: Log in to a website?
1: It wasn't just the logging in. I had to get past that part, then trying to do a transfer between these two things. They were telling me, oh, but you haven't done that before. And I'm like, no, I have. You can look on the right. There's been done twice before. And I get to the supervisor. She's like, oh, yeah, I do see that. And then she can't figure it out. So meanwhile, 2.5 hours later throughout the day, it's one of those things that's so frustrating. That was way more than 22 minutes. And so when was the last time you went to type in something and it's telling you, no, it's not you.
0: Well,
1: that's not who you are.
0: Not that, but in as much as the password loop cycle can get really frustrating because chances are you had to set up on another device. Please check your other device to make tap OK. Yes, it's me. And I'm like, where's that device? I can't find that device. Where is it? Right. And then you type in all your clues. No, that's not the right one. Oh, did I put an ampersand with this?
1: Right.
0: I don't remember that. But that's
1: and then you got to reset it.
0: Still
1: then,
0: but it's not every day, though, is my point. And you're saying it's every day.
1: According to the thing yesterday, they said 22 on average. Obviously, some people maybe only have a few minutes. But you and I have at least 5 minutes. Of why isn't this doing this today? Why isn't that doing that? It's
0: every day, but
1: yes. Well, at least I hear you complaining. Why isn't this working? Why isn't that hooked up? Why is this different? So maybe you're just complaining, and I don't know, because that's just how it goes. But for you guys, when you get stuck in that loop or to some computer glitch, how long are you going to wait on hold before you're like, okay, somebody has to be, how many supervisors can you get to before you finally say, see, It's not my problem.
0: 888-922-7234.
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0: Well, we used to play this game during game time. We haven't played it in a long time, but it's the actual Would You Rather game, where you probably played this in junior high school, but it was a lot different then.
1: Yeah, yeah.
0: The questions asked. But
1: And this isn't really like the actual game.
0: Yeah,
1: this is just kind of some things that came across on the summer edition of, you know, things that we like to do. And you and I have talked several times about like the pool, the public pool in the summertime.
0: Yeah.
1: That chlorinated, like, it just smells so good.
0: I love an over-chlorinated water park. It just smells summery to me.
1: So would you rather do like a water park or a beach day?
0: Water park, yeah.
1: You would?
0: Yeah.
1: Okay.
0: I mean, I don't dislike the beach, but I don't know. It's just the water park's fun. It's the lazy river and the slides. And I don't know. It's just more fun, I think.
1: Yeah, yeah, that's true. But there's just something about a lake, anything where you can hear the water.
0: No, I agree.
1: Without the kids screaming. Yeah. What about this? Would you rather have your own personal ice cream truck or a pool in your backyard instead?
0: I'll go with the pool. Sure. We thought about putting one until we started talking to the actual,
1: right.
0: And we're like, for what? A hole in the ground is how much?
1: Right, yeah, right, right. So I've got friends with pools. I'd rather them deal with the maintenance and all the stuff.
0: Okay.
1: My house currently does not have one.
0: Yeah.
1: So I would take the ice cream truck all day long over that. And then would you always like to have that sunscreen smell or always be able to smell barbecue?
0: Ooh, I love the smell of barbecue. I don't eat much of it, but yeah,
1: right.
0: I love the smell. Sure. I'll go with that.
1: I think the barbecue smell, too.
0: Sure.
1: Oh, that's just such a good summer smell. So how about you guys? Which ones would you pick on this Would You Rather list?
0: 888-9-AB-RADIO.
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2: I'm Dan Warren. Our top story, the situation in the Persian Gulf is growing increasingly volatile following an overnight clash that saw the US military retaliate against Iranian assets. The high-stakes exchange follows multiple missile launches targeted near American and coalition forces in the region. Ben Thomas has the details.
3: U.S. Central Command says Iran fired missiles at Kuwait and Bahrain but failed to hit their targets. Iran's paramilitary Revolutionary Guard says it targeted the headquarters of the U.S. Navy's 5th Fleet in Bahrain. Retaliation, it says, for the U.S. firing a missile into the engine room of another oil tanker trying to reach Iran despite the U.S. blockade. Central Command says it responded with strikes on an Iranian military ground control station on Keshem Island in the Strait of Hormuz. It all comes after Iranian news agencies reported Tehran had stopped communicating with mediators about a ceasefire. President Trump maintains talks have not ceased. I'm Ben Thomas.
2: The dust is beginning to settle after a blockbuster night of primary voting across six states. From crucial congressional showdowns to a wild gubernatorial scramble out west, the race for the midterms is officially heating up. Levi Williams reports.
4: Voters headed to the polls in Iowa, Montana, New Jersey, New Mexico, South Dakota, and California for a pivotal slate of primary contests. All eyes remain squarely on the Golden State's chaotic jungle primary to replace outgoing Governor Gavin Newsom. In early returns, Trump endorsed Republican commentator Steve Hilton and Democratic heavyweight Xavier Becerra have surged ahead in a nail-biter race to secure the top two slots for November. Meanwhile, progressive billionaire Tom Steyer trails in third, as major moderate contenders like Matt Mahan and Antonio Villaraigosa have officially conceded. Nationwide, these results are providing both parties with critical data on voter enthusiasm and setting the ultimate battle lines for control of Congress this fall.
2: To California, where an active and dangerous standoff is unfolding right now in downtown Bakersfield. Police have swarmed a local building where an armed man is currently holding multiple people against their will. Speaking to reporters, Bakersfield Police Sergeant Eric Selden says that the police are in negotiations with the man holding the people hostage.
5: Every single resource is at this site's disposal. SWAT team, bomb squad, K-19, gang unit, negotiators, drone team, every single asset we have to bring to the safest conclusion.
2: The massive boom in artificial intelligence has a side effect hitting home in North Carolina, a skyrocketing strain on the power grid. In response, state lawmakers are moving quickly to erect strict new guardrails around the tech industry. Sharon Chapman has the full details.
6: North Carolina House lawmakers are fast-tracking a new bill to heavily regulate the state's rapidly growing data center industry. Prompted by a massive surge in AI infrastructure, the proposal aims to protect everyday residents from skyrocketing electric and water bills. Under the legislation, large data center operators would be required to use closed-loop water systems for cooling and structure utility.

Humane World for Animals. 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And together, we can make a difference. Help make change for animals. 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

0: Thanks, Jessica. I see your text here, 888-922-7234. She's catching up on shows on the podcast, and she had to comment on a few things. Living near an empty lot where we all taught our kids to ride bikes. Now, sadly, it's new houses. So, yeah, we always usually had something near us that we could do that. Hearing the ice cream truck coming is magical. I read an online suggestion of having an adult cocktail version coming down the street.
1: I've seen that as well. In fact, I have a friend who actually almost

0: vested in one of those.
1: Yeah.
0: Hand out mobile margarita mobile.
1: Yeah. Handing out tickets for slow driving in the fast lane. She would do that.
0: Mm-hmm.
1: Also, happy birthday to me. And her house used to get TP'd by a group of girls where her son was in middle school all the time. He's now marrying one of them. So,
0: oh.
1: How about that? All right. Thanks, Jessica, for catching up on the show with the podcast. And you can, too. The podcast available wherever you find your podcasts. Search for Ashley and Brad Show, and you'll listen to years of our mm-hmm. show in mm-hmm. backlog form. So enjoy those. Thanks, Jessica. Here's news.
2: The Roundup with Ashley Page.
0: Well, you may be seeing this around while people are getting their walks in during the summer. They got a backpack on as well. And you think, why are they walking with a backpack on? Well, it's called rucking. And it's some kind of a weighted backpack. You can put, you know, bricks or weights or things like that in there. It's actually based on a military training. Rucking takes your basic walk from just cardio, which is great, to a cardio plus resistance training. It's recommended 20 minutes of strength training twice a week anyway. So this kind of helps you achieve that goal. So kind of a win-win there.
1: Got it.
0: So YouTube will automatically start labeling videos that significantly utilize photorealistic AI, even if the creators don't disclose it. They're supposed to tell you, hey, this is made with a lot of AI. A lot of this isn't real, but they don't say anything. So most of us have a hard time telling. YouTube's new internal system, it's automatically going to flag it, and it'll say, you know, this is 80% AI or, you know, 90% AI.
1: Yeah.
0: We, you and I, are 0% AI.
1: That's correct.
0: This is 100% real. So Tom Holland has introduced a new line of non-alcoholic drinks called Barrow Shandies, specifically designed for his fiancée Zendaya, who doesn't really like beer. The limited-time Shandy collection is blending non-alcoholic lager with lemonade and fruit flavors. It launches online this Monday, June 8th, and then it hits Target store shelves June 14th. And that's your news.
2: 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WFJA.

0: Well, I know it's not de rigueur. I know it's not in fashion, but I will address something that I think needs addressing. Mm-hmm. And I know it's almost the beginning of summer, but I... Oh, wait a second. Somebody's here. Oh, my goodness. Spinners
1: Every
0: are here.
1: Time you try to address this very big question, which has been almost a year now you've been trying to get to it, they show
0: that?
1: Up.
0: Spinners are here. Hey, come on in, fellas. Thanks for coming in. Game time, which means I will quiz for you. Since summertime is a time that people like to catch up on reading, I'm going to ask you about some classic literature. I will give you three words to describe these books. Let's see if you've read them or know about them or what.
1: All right.
0: Let's start, I think, pretty easy. But if I were to say scientist, experiment, monster, you would say?
1: I'd say Frankenstein, Mary Shelley.
0: That's right. Okay. All right. Let's go Cuba, fisherman, Marlin.
1: Old Man of the Sea.
0: Is correct, yes. Yukon, sled, wilderness.
1: Oh, is this Jack London? Is this Call of the Wild?
0: This is Call of the Wild. Okay. That's right.
1: I used to like that book.
0: Okies, Dust, California.
1: The Outsiders. No, that's not The Outsiders.
0: No. Okies, Dust, California.
1: That's not. Is that Oklahoma? I don't know.
0: No. Mm-hmm. Grapes of Wrath? You never read Grapes of Wrath, maybe.
1: Oh, I think. What?
0: Okay. Seen the film, but anyway, Grapes of Wrath.
1: No, I never saw the film.
0: All right.
1: I think once in junior high we had to read that.
0: I did not read this book. It certainly was not in my interests. But Sisters, Piano, Plumfield.
1: Hmm.
0: Yeah.
1: I don't think I read this one either.
0: Yeah. Little Women is the book.
1: I don't remember the Plumfield part. I do remember Little Women. Yeah. And I like the movie way better than the book, by the way, which is rare.
0: Okay. Puritan, Shame, Adulteress.
1: Oh,
0: I did read this, yes.
1: The Scarlet Letter.
0: Yes. Party Old Sport.
1: Party Old Sport.
0: Party Old Sport.
1: Sounds like Caddyshack.
0: Well, I'm throwing a little.
1: The Great Gatsby.
0: Yes, is correct. Okay. And then finally, Fire Books Montag.
1: Fahrenheit 951, whatever it was called.
0: 451.
1: 451. That's
0: correct. Yes, there you go.
2: 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WFJAFM.com.

0: Well, if you were being turned into an action figure, what two accessories would you have to come with? That's next.
1: Hit it. This ain't no disco. It ain't no country club either.

0: Well, summertime can be, has been, big action movie time. That's, of course, when a lot of people go to the films, go to the theaters to see big action stars. I already saw one of them. I mean, Star Wars, Mandalorian.
1: You were not a fan of a Star Wars franchise movie?
0: Well, there's been a few products down the line in the oeuvre of Star Wars that I'm just like, maybe it missed the mark a little bit. And I saw maybe the first season of Mandalorian. I thought, oh, that's interesting. I like the way this was told. But I don't know. This film was...
1: A little bit of a money grab.
0: Maybe. Just my thoughts, but what do I know? But anyway, we're talking about action films for summertime. And
1: well, action figures specifically.
0: Or action figures, sure.
1: Yeah.
0: Oh, that's the other thing I've seen. Is that people turn their AI pictures of themselves into little plastic encased action figures and the accessories that come with them.
1: Well, that was the fun part.
0: Yeah.
1: Were the accessories, because you could turn, like, you know, you could turn it from this into that, and you know, I used to love to play with, you know, even with the Barbie dolls, like you could change the outfits and change the shoes, and you get to change all the accessories.
0: And that's what I loved about the G.I. Joe I had. His fingers came pre-molded like this, so I'm showing the camera.
1: Oh.
0: So he's ready to fire a gun or a rifle and something like that.
1: Oh,
0: yeah.
1: Awesome, awesome, awesome. So like if you or me or who, you know, whatever, were turned into an action figure, what two accessories are you like, oh, we have to have these. Oh, this is what we have to be.
0: For sure. You'd have a little bottle of hot sauce with me.
1: Mm-hmm.
0: Probably a microphone or headphones would be
1: the
0: other
1: right?
0: one. Some little cords maybe.
1: Oh, yeah.
0: I'd have in there. I think those are three. You...
1: Okay.
0: Shoes, well, for sure.
1: Probably some shoes, for sure. Maybe different snack foods, maybe a little thing of Peeps and a little Pixie Sticks and little different accoutrements that you can maybe have and eat, like a little Easy Bake Oven treat one. That was always fun.
0: Yeah.
1: So if you guys were turned into an action figure, you know, what accessories? Our listener, Grant, he would obviously have to come with some kind of a tent or...
0: Well,
1: you know, a MacGyver little accessory
0: an easel
1: pack.
0: And, you know, paint supplies, obviously. But, you know, living in the wild.
1: Yeah. So for our listeners, what would you guys want for your action figure? What accessories would you have to come with?
0: 888-922-7234.
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0: Well, I know it's a song, and I know it was popular at one point, but Macklemore sang about the thrift shop.
1: Oh,
0: which,
1: yeah.
0: Is the thing. For some reason, it's becoming hot again, which...
1: Oh, yeah.
0: I don't think it ever left. Otherwise, they would have become extinct years ago. But
1: right.
0: Thrift shops have always been around.
1: Yeah, but they're really packed now.
0: We've been going to them for a long time.
1: And with some really great stuff, too, because... Yeah. You know, a lot of I know that fast fashion is huge, and you can buy stuff, you know, from other countries, and you get it. It's very cheap, and it doesn't last very long or whatever. But you know, people want quality stuff,
0: right?
1: But it's very expensive. So it's interesting because there's, you know, it's become kind of a trend that a lot of places are checking into. First things first. Mm-hmm. That's where they're going to go first. Secondhand stores. It is growing 3 times faster than standard retail.
0: Well, a lot of it has to do with price, not just quality. It's all about price.
1: Well, and a lot of times you go into some of these stores and it's stuff with tags still on it. They had a thing on the news. There were some people in college. They took college students and went in because obviously their budgets are going to be really tight too. And they found like name brand, like the workout kind of clothes for $12.
0: Oh, yeah.
1: And a lot of thrift stores now, they don't do, you know, exchanges and returns. So you got to make sure it fits and stuff before you leave. But you can actually find, if you know, back to school shopping. I know nobody wants to hear about it right now, but it's going to be starting. And, you know, a lot of times the kids grow a lot during the summer.
0: Oh,
1: and
0: yeah.
1: You got to go back to school and you're like, we got to spend how much on new clothes?
0: That's what we do is for our sons. We often shop there to get clothes that are fitting them for this moment.
1: Right, for this moment.
0: Right. And then we've, you know, I've recycled from each of them. So we've done it that way. Plus, a friend of mine just gave me bags of his clothes for me and my son because we're roughly the same size.
1: Yeah.
0: Including shoes. My son now has probably 15 pair of sneakers from just this one guy.
1: Wow, that's incredible. Because your son's got a giant, it's hard, like a size 16 or something?
0: Right, and they have the same size shoe.
1: Wow.
0: And the guy's like, you know, I'm a sneakerphile, but I don't wear these shoes all the time. And so almost brand new shoes gave to my son.
1: That's incredible. A lot of shoppers doing that.
0: Know.
1: So they said, you know, make that kind of your first stop. Mm-hmm. And then, you know, if you don't really find what you need there, then obviously go into the department stores. But you would be shocked.
0: Yeah.
1: At some of the finds at these stores.
0: Have you been to the thrift store lately, and what have you found? 888-9-AB-RADIO.
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7: I'm Dan Warren. Our top story, a fragile Middle East ceasefire has been shattered by a dangerous escalation in the Persian Gulf. Following an overnight military exchange between American and Iranian forces, a hostile drone strike has heavily damaged Kuwait's main airport, forcing an immediate suspension of all commercial flights. Ben Thomas has the details.
8: U.S. Central Command says Iran fired missiles at Kuwait and Bahrain but failed to hit their targets. Iran's paramilitary Revolutionary Guard says it targeted the headquarters of the U.S. Navy's 5th Fleet in Bahrain. Retaliation, it says, for the U.S. firing a missile into the engine room of another oil tanker trying to reach Iran despite the U.S. blockade. Central Command says it responded with strikes on an Iranian military ground control station on Keshem Island in the Strait of Hormuz. It all comes after Iranian news agencies reported Tehran had stopped communicating with mediators about a ceasefire. President Trump maintains talks have not ceased. I'm Ben Thomas.
7: The landscape for California's Democrats is shifting following the state's critical primary elections. Despite favorable redistricting maps, several key races are exposing unexpected vulnerabilities for the party, from highly competitive congressional districts to a wide-open gubernatorial battle. Donna Warder breaks down the result.
9: California Democrats are facing some challenges despite their redrawn congressional map. In California's primary, the two top vote-getters advanced to the general election regardless of party. In suburban Sacramento, one independent, one Republican, and a host of Democrats are still fighting to make the ballot, but so far only one Democrat is in the top three. In Los Angeles, Democratic Mayor Karen Bass advances to a November runoff in her bid for re-election.
10: Hello, LA!
9: Courtesy KABC. And in the race for California governor, Democratic candidate and billionaire Tom Steyer is trailing behind the two top vote-getters, Democrat Javier Becerra and Republican Steve Hilton.
11: Whether you voted for me or not, I am here for you, for every single one of you.
9: I'm Donna Warder.
7: In sports, from the high-stakes battle for the Stanley Cup to the major developments on the tennis court and the gridiron, it's a packed day in the world of sports. Gethin Kulbar breaks down the latest headlines.
12: AP Sports, I'm Gethin Kulbar. Tomas Hertl scored with 3:24 remaining in the third period to send the Vegas Golden Knights past the Carolina Hurricanes 5-4 in a back-and-forth Game 1 of the Stanley Cup Final.
13: Obviously, when you score game winner, it's pretty nice touch, but I'm just proud again, like, about our team, effort, every single guy, you know, it's not always about the goals.
12: In tennis, Marta Kostyuk reached her first major semifinal with a three-set victory over Alina Svitolina at the French Open. Second-seeded Alexander Zverev also advanced in his quarterfinal match in straight sets. MLB, Yankee slugger Aaron Judge was out of the lineup Tuesday with a bone bruise in his right rib and may miss a few days. NFL, the Falcons agreed to a four-year, $141 million extension with top receiver Drake London. The Steelers extended linebacker Nick Herbig for 4 years and up to $100 million. Gethin Kulbar, AP Sports.
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Thank you, Eileen. I see your text here. Well, see, this is where the controversy can be ignited and continue to fan the flames. Eileen says, Whataburger.

0: something they do for fun. Her husband's going to be writing on his deathbed, even if the song is about crossing the Rainbow Bridge. So, yeah. So, never too old to rock and roll is what Katie's saying. You can always get in touch with your texts at 888-922-7234. Here's news.
1: The Roundup with Ashley Page.
2: Well, with these phishing attacks, it's like whack-a-mole. Every time you think you've figured one thing out, you got to look for something else. And the FBI has issued a warning about a rapidly spreading cyber attack platform targeting the Microsoft 365 accounts. Mm-hmm. There's a subscription-based one known as Kali 365, K-A-L-I, and it allows the more low-skill cyber criminals to hijack stuff because you don't need a password for it. Unlike traditional phishing that uses, you know, you need those login credentials, this uses a digital access keys, and they said, you know, a lot of times with some of the other phishing, you can kind of tell because of maybe a misspelling in the web address or things like that.
0: Yeah.
2: This one you can't. However, if you are getting any of those unexpected access code requests texted to you, that could be a huge red flag.
0: Yes.
2: So they said victims who experience any kind of a cyber attack should make a formal complaint through the Internet Crime Complaint Center now. So medical researchers at Mount Sinai's Icahn School of Medicine say they wanted to figure out which are the most addictive foods. Well, they did a list, and coming in the top three, at number three, chips. They said, you know, you talk about once you start, you can't stop. That's kind of true. Number two is chocolate. And number three, they said pizza. It's just so addictive. They said once a week at the absolute most. Once a month would be better, and no more than 2 to 3 slices at a time. But, I mean, who only eats 2 to 3 slices? I mean, that's hard.
0: Yeah.
2: So, a Hollywood Reporter confirmed Anna Kendrick will be directing a film based on The Seven Husbands of Evelyn Hugo. It's the second time she has directed. This is the book about the reporter who lands an interview with the reclusive Hollywood star Hugo and her seven marriages. No casting has yet been announced. And that's your news.
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0: The game is called Everybody Knows, and it's the game everybody can play along with because everybody knows the answers to these. Whether or not we can get them in 30 seconds is the question. But why don't you read me the questions from your card first, and I'll see if I can get them all.
1: Okay. A workspace that's defined by partitions, often in a large room.
0: A cubicle.
1: Okay. You buckle this up for safety in a vehicle.
0: Seatbelt.
1: The half-length or cut-off pants worn in warm to hot weather.
0: Cut-offs. Shorts.
1: Okay. A long seat for several people, often part of a picnic table.
0: Bench.
1: What is four post-meridiem more commonly called?
0: Four in the afternoon. Four p.m.
1: Okay. What do you call a dog trained trained to help people physical or emotional
0: service
1: challenges?
0: Service dog.
1: A small board will finish them up. A small board with a springboard and a piece of cheese for bait.
0: Springboard, the dive board, but the bait. A mousetrap?
1: Another word for having an operation?
0: Procedure?
1: A small van with seats in rows, staple of family, usually with families.
0: Seats in rows. A minivan.
1: Okay, and a shirt or sweater with a high, close-fitting, turned-over collar.
0: A turtleneck.
1: Okay, you got cubicles, seatbelt, shorts, the bench, 4 p.m. That's what they were looking for, was the post-meridian, the p.m. Uh-huh. Service dog. Yeah, mousetrap. I know. That was a hard description. I know. Yeah. Another word for an operation, you said a procedure, but yeah. This said surgery, but I would have taken procedure.
0: Yeah.
1: Of course, the minivan and the turtleneck.
0: Okay. All right. 30 seconds on the clock for you. Let's see if we can get them. Put your drink on this small tile to keep it from marking the table.
1: Coaster.
0: What's the title for female priest?
1: A priestess.
0: A rectangular heated surface for cooking pancakes and other breakfast fare.
1: A griddle.
0: What's the citizen of Holland called?
1: A Dutch person.
0: Where Old Mother Hubbard looked for dog's bone.
1: In her cupboard.
0: On your birthday, you close your eyes, blow out the candles, and make one of these.
1: A wish.
0: A large woven bag, usually with potatoes, also to fire someone.
1: Potatoes? I don't know. Pass.
0: Do this to move the file from the cloud to your computer.
1: Drag?
0: Moving a file.
1: Upload?
0: From the cloud to your computer.
1: Oh, download.
0: Yeah. Anyway, your answers. Coaster, priestess, griddle, Dutch, cupboard, a wish, a large woven bag, usually for potatoes, also to fire someone.
1: To fire? A sack.
0: Sack, yeah.
1: Got it.
0: Download, to cook small pieces of meat and or vegetables quickly in a wok.
1: Mm-hmm. We didn't get to that one. Okay.
0: I know, but what's the answer?
1: Oh, I'm sorry. I wasn't paying.
0: To cook small pieces of meat or vegetables quickly in a wok.
1: Stir fry?
0: Uh-huh. And a woman who bears a child on behalf of another woman by arrangement.
1: Surrogate.
0: Yeah. So there you go.
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0: I tell you, the art of anticipation is almost gone.
1: Yeah.
0: Completely. Because I'll tell you, as a kid, if I was flipping through a comic book and in the back they had an ad that was something you wanted, you could send away money and it said, expect 6 to 8 weeks for delivery.
1: Right.
0: Those 6 to 8 weeks were fraught with excitement, anticipation, nervous energy of like, I can't wait for that thing to show up. And you would look every day. Is it there? Is it there? Is it there? And then one day, magically, it shows up on your front door. It was the greatest joy in life.
1: Because you finally forgot about it. After a month, you forgot you ordered something.
0: No, you didn't forget about it. You were like, I can't wait for that thing to show up.
1: Right.
0: But that,
1: right.
0: See, flash forward to the world we're in now, this instant gratification, I understand the convenience of it, but there is zero anticipation for anything anymore.
1: Well, and it's interesting because, you know, and I do understand sometimes, like when my kids were in college and they would need money or whatever, I could just instantly transfer some money or whatever.
0: Right.
1: And when I was in college, I'm like, Mom, I need some money. She would write a check.
0: That's
1: right. She would put it in the mail.
0: Mm-hmm.
1: I'd have to wait 3 days then I'd have to put it in the bank and then I'd have to.
0: Mm-hmm.
1: There was no like, oh, I need to buy something. It was a week later before I ever got to use the money.
0: That's right.
1: But it's interesting because there's a new app that's trying to kind of bring that slowness, that anticipation back because they're turning old-fashioned letters, you know, because digital texting, I mean, you've got a question, you need to talk to somebody, boom, it's right there.
0: Yeah.
1: And they said, we're going to turn those messengers into these little digital birds kind of that fly to your friends. So each note, it takes real time. And they do it based on where you live and where you're sending it. So it could take 24 hours or 3 days.
0: Based on
1: or
0: how
1: whatever.
0: Long a literal bird would carry that
1: how
0: message?
1: Long,
0: is that what they're saying?
1: Yeah, kind of. Well, how long it would take, like your
0: a
1: postal
0: pigeon
1: service.
0: Pigeon carrier message?
1: Kinda. And so, you know, if you're from Chicago to London and you're going to send something off, it's going to take a little bit to get there.
0: Okay.
1: Do you think that would help kind of slow things down? Like, I mean, I used to get, my grandmother used to write me letters all the time in college.
0: Yeah, I mean, there was a time I'd corresponded with, I think it was my cousin. We were kind of, you know, pen pals over one summer, just like writing back and forth.
1: Mm-hmm.
0: Yeah. And again, waiting for that message was like, oh, I can't wait to see what's happening in his world this summer.
1: Right.
0: You know,
1: right.
0: So.
1: And sometimes it could be hours. Like if I, let's say, you know, I need to send something to you and I leave the studio, however long it would take the bird to fly from me to you is how, you know, so it wouldn't be instant. It might be, you know, hour or whatever, depending upon where I am in my day. So do you think you could wait
0: that's the in the art world, Grant would confirm, this is called mixed media because it's good for if you try it for one thing, but everyone else still expects instant gratification with drive-thrus and food and everything else. So it's hard to expect it one way and not the multitude of other ways. So,
1: and you know, I guess if you sign up for it and you know, hey, when it comes to getting information, I might be a day or two behind.
0: Right.
1: I don't know that most people could probably do that.
0: I don't think our world's prepared for going backwards anytime soon with this stuff. But, you know, like I said, there's something to learn from patience and anticipating and waiting for something. But it's hard to instruct and educate people into that again.
1: Well, if you like getting old school messages and having it take a little bit of time, you could certainly check into this app then.
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Well, this is definitely a summertime staple, although I love it in the wintertime too. It's chicken salad day, and I'll tell you more next in Fun Facts.

0: fun fact time here on the show, bringing you these tidbits. This is a perfect summertime addition to a picnic or something like that. Today is National Chicken Salad Day.
1: Oh, it's a deli favorite.
0: Okay.
1: Oh, I mean, I love chicken salad. It's got deep New England roots as well, because it was believed to have originated in the late 1800s when Liam Gray from Town Meats in Wakefield, Rhode Island combined. He said, I got some leftover chicken over here. I got some mayonnaise, some grapes, tarragon. Well, it became so popular, he actually had to turn his meat store into a complete delicatessen, because that's all people wanted. That chicken salad sandwich. Interesting.
0: Okay.
1: That we talked about sandwiches earlier. But I mean, it's a staple at, you know, family gatherings and picnics and all that kind of stuff. And obviously additional ingredients, like I like mine with celery in it. You could put onions, you could put apples, all kinds of things, because there are just countless variations. And it appeals to so many different dietary preferences. But it's a great thing to have on a nice summer day or even a picnic.
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2: I'm Dan Warren. Our top story. In a newly released interview, President Donald Trump has confirmed an earlier report that he criticized Israeli Prime Minister Benjamin Netanyahu as crazy in a Monday phone call, saying he was a little perturbed that Israel's fighting of Hezbollah in Lebanon was holding back peace talks with Iran. For the full story, here's Sagar Magani.
3: President Trump is acknowledging tensions with Benjamin Netanyahu over Israel's fighting with Hezbollah in Lebanon. He tells a New York Post podcast he's a little bit perturbed the Hezbollah fight is holding back Iran peace talks. Still, the president says his relationship with Netanyahu is solid because they're both wartime leaders. The president's under growing pressure to end the Iran war, but is noncommittal about a timeline, telling the podcast the Strait of Hormuz may stay blocked through Labor Day. That would mean a summer of higher gas prices, which are already hurting Republicans trying to hold their slim majorities in November's elections. Sagar Magani, Washington.
2: The landscape for California's Democrats is shifting following the state's critical primary elections. Despite favorable redistricting maps, several key races are exposing unexpected vulnerabilities for the party, from highly competitive congressional districts to a wide-open gubernatorial battle. Donna Warder breaks down the results.
4: California Democrats are facing some challenges despite their redrawn congressional map. In California's primary, the two top vote-getters advanced to the general election regardless of party. In suburban Sacramento, one independent, one Republican, and a host of Democrats are still fighting to make the ballot, but so far only one Democrat is in the top three. In Los Angeles, Democratic Mayor Karen Bass advances to a November runoff in her bid for re-election.
5: Hello, LA!
4: Courtesy KABC. And in the race for California governor, Democratic candidate and billionaire Tom Steyer is trailing behind the two top vote-getters, Democrat Javier Becerra and Republican Steve Hilton.
6: Whether you voted for me or not, I am here for you, for every single one of you.
4: I'm Donna Warder.
2: Meanwhile, the motoring manufacturer Ford is recalling nearly 420,000 SUVs over a safety defect that could lead to injuries. Greg Watson has the details.
7: The recall impacts certain Ford Expedition and Lincoln Navigator models from 2018 through 2022. Federal highway safety officials warn the front seat belts can lock up, preventing them from extending or retracting properly. Ford is already aware of one injury linked to the defect. Letters are heading out to owners, who can take their vehicles to a local dealer to have the front seat belt retractors replaced entirely for free.
2: A grim discovery at a North Carolina rock quarry has local and federal authorities searching for answers. Sharon Chapman has the latest on the developing investigation.
8: For the second time in less than 2 months, human remains have been uncovered at the Ruffin Rock Quarry in Rockingham County. An FBI dive team discovered the latest remains on Monday. Reidsville police say they believe these new findings belong to the same individual whose remains were first discovered at the site back on April 8th. Local police, along with the State Bureau of Investigation, are working the case, but answers won't come quickly. Officials warn that due to the complexity of the forensic process, a positive identification could take up to a year. Authorities have not yet released details on a cause of death.
2: I'm Dan Warren, and this is Radio Network News.
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Good morning to you, Chris Morris, hanging out with you in the Speedy Express Shipping of Sanford Studios. Hope you're having a great Wednesday morning to this point. We are almost to the halfway point of our work week. I'm going to be hanging out with you until about 2 o'clock, helping you get through your Wednesday workday. A beautiful day on tap outside. Currently, we've got partly cloudy skies. Temperatures right now sitting at about 72 degrees, and we're looking at highs today in the low 80s under partly cloudy skies. Tonight, clearing and lows getting down to about 50, and tomorrow the heat will begin to crank back up. We'll see mostly clear skies throughout the day and highs in the upper 80s.

0: Stevie Wonder here on Central Carolina's Classic Hits, 105.5 WFJA. Really excited to debut a new segment on the show this afternoon at 12:30. It's going to be called the Wednesday Windup, where we discuss all things Sanford Spinners baseball with a special guest from the Spinners organization. And for our first edition of Wednesday Windup today, we're going to be joined by the owner of the Spinners organization, Mr. Al Anderson. He'll be calling in at about 12:30, and we're going to set the stage for a big weekend of Spinners home baseball. 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All starts Friday night with Spinners versus the Clovers out at Lee County High School. 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
2: I'm Jen Clark. In a new interview, President Donald Trump confirmed a report that he called Israeli Prime Minister Benjamin Netanyahu crazy in a phone call on Monday, saying he was a little bit perturbed that Israel's fighting of Hezbollah in Lebanon was holding back peace talks with Iran. Sagar Magani reports.
3: President Trump is acknowledging tensions with Benjamin Netanyahu over Israel's fighting with Hezbollah in Lebanon. He tells a New York Post podcast he's a little bit perturbed the Hezbollah fight is holding back Iran peace talks. Still, the president says his relationship with Netanyahu is solid because they're both wartime leaders. The president's under growing pressure to end the Iran war, but is noncommittal about a timeline, telling the podcast the Strait of Hormuz may stay blocked through Labor Day. That would mean a summer of higher gas prices, which are already hurting Republicans trying to hold their slim majorities in November's elections. Sagar Magani, Washington.
2: Iran launched a deadly attack on Kuwait's airport on Wednesday, killing one person and wounding 63. The country claims the attack was retaliatory after the U.S. said it shot down Iranian drones near the Strait of Hormuz on Tuesday. Charles de Ledesma reports from Dubai.
4: Gulf state Kuwait says it has suspended commercial flights after an Iranian drone attack heavily damaged the country's airport and caused injuries, as after Iran and the U.S. traded missile strikes in the region. The strikes come as semi-official Iranian news agencies say the country had stopped communicating with mediators about extending a ceasefire in the war with the U.S. and Israel. U.S. President Donald Trump has disputed that claim, saying talks are continuing. Exchanges of strikes in the Gulf region and Israel's broadening war in Lebanon are adding strain to efforts to end the war with Iran. I'm Charles de Ledesma.
2: A Virginia woman has filed a $1.5 million lawsuit against Outback Steakhouse, claiming that she suffered permanent injuries after slipping on some spilled mashed potatoes. 56-year-old Tracy Renshaw says it happened while she was walking to the restroom. She slipped on a substance on the floor and fell face first to the ground. The lawsuit alleges that there were no signs posted about the spill and that it's the restaurant's legal duty to warn customers about possible hazards. Renshaw claims that the pain has reduced her ability to work, but there were no more details available regarding her injuries. Outback Steakhouse is denying the allegations, saying that they were not notified of the spill. The chain is also disputing the severity of Renshaw's injuries. A grim discovery at a North Carolina rock quarry has local and federal authorities searching for answers. Sharon Chapman has the latest on the developing investigation.
5: For the second time in less than 2 months, human remains have been uncovered at the Ruffin Rock Quarry in Rockingham County. An FBI dive team discovered the latest remains on Monday. Reidsville police say they believe these new findings belong to the same individual whose remains were first discovered at the site back on April 8th. Local police, along with the State Bureau of Investigation, are working the case, but answers won't come quickly. Officials warn that due to the complexity of the forensic process, a positive identification could take up to a year. Authorities have not yet released details on a cause of death.
2: I'm Jen Clark. This is Radio Network News.
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Central Carolina's classic hits, 105.5 WFJA. That's Brian Adams and Cuts Like a Knife. Chris Morris hanging out with you on this Wednesday morning. Hope you're having a great one so far. We're almost halfway through the work week. I'll be hanging out with you until about 2 o'clock this afternoon. Shaping up to be a gorgeous day outside right now. We've got clear skies. Current temperature sitting at 75 degrees. It's going to heat up to highs in the upper 80s today. We will see a few clouds move in a little bit later on today, but next to no threat of any showers or thunderstorms today. Tonight, continued partly cloudy. Lows getting down in

0: Central Carolina's classic hits 105.5 WFJA. Man, what a game last night in Raleigh. Didn't turn out the way Carolina Hurricanes fans had hoped as the Vegas Golden Knights pick up a 5-4 victory in Game 1 of the Stanley Cup Final. But, boy, the Canes sure went toe-to-toe with them. Looked great in the first couple of minutes. Canes score a goal 30 seconds in and have a 2-0 lead before Vegas comes back. But I think we're seeing two evenly matched teams in this series, different varying styles. But I think we're going to end for a fun series. Game 2 will take place on Thursday night in Raleigh, opening faceoff set for 8 o'clock at the Lenovo Center. Of course, you'll be able to catch Game 2, as you'll be able to catch the entire Stanley Cup Final on ABC. Let's go, Kane, see if we can even things up tomorrow night in Raleigh.
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2: I'm Jen Clark. A Supreme Court ruling will allow the state of Alabama to use a GOP-drawn congressional map during this year's elections, Haya Pendwani reports.
3: The Supreme Court is allowing Alabama to use a congressional map favoring Republicans in this year's elections. That blocks a lower court ruling that the map intentionally discriminates against black people. The high court order is the latest development in a redistricting frenzy that is part of a larger push by President Donald Trump to try to hold on to the Republicans' slim House majority in the November elections. The justices granted the state's emergency appeal to use a map it adopted 3 years ago that has a majority black population in just one of its seven congressional districts, giving Republicans a chance to reclaim a South Alabama seat. I'm Haya Pinjwani.
2: In a new interview, President Donald Trump confirmed a report that he called Israeli Prime Minister Benjamin Netanyahu crazy in a phone call on Monday, saying he was a little bit perturbed that Israel's fighting of Hezbollah in Lebanon was holding back peace talks with Iran. Sagar Magani reports.
4: President Trump is acknowledging tensions with Benjamin Netanyahu over Israel's fighting with Hezbollah in Lebanon. He tells a New York Post podcast he's a little bit perturbed the Hezbollah fight is holding back Iran peace talks. Still, the president says his relationship with Netanyahu is solid because they're both wartime leaders. The president's under growing pressure to end the Iran war, but is noncommittal about a timeline, telling the podcast the Strait of Hormuz may stay blocked through Labor Day. That would mean a summer of higher gas prices, which are already hurting Republicans trying to hold their slim majorities in November's elections. Sagar Magani, Washington.
2: And a new Gallup poll finds that American attitudes towards same-sex marriage and relationships are shifting for the first time in more than 20 years. Julie Walker has more.
5: A new Gallup poll finds support for same-sex marriage and relationships in the U.S. stopped rising after two decades. According to the poll, about two-thirds of U.S. adults believe same-sex marriage should be legal. That's down slightly from 71% in 2022 and 23. Most of the change is driven by Republicans. The views of Democrats and independents have remained mostly stable. A 2015 Supreme Court decision led to nationwide recognition of same-sex marriage. Conservative lawmakers in some states have called for that ruling to be overturned. The poll also found a shift in views on transgender issues. I'm Julie Walker.
2: Another home collapsed along the Outer Banks of North Carolina on Tuesday night, making it the fifth to fall into the ocean this year after heavy snow fell in February. Luckily, the house was unoccupied, but police are warning people to stay out of the water from the village of Buxton south to the Cape Point. Park rangers are evaluating the area, and beachfront access from the north end of Buxton through the lifeguarded beach is temporarily closed. Jen Clark, this is Radio Network News.
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Central Carolina's Classic Hits 105.5 WFJA. Chris Morris with you, broadcasting live from the Speedy Express Shipping of Sanford Studios. Hope you're having a great Wednesday afternoon now. It is now about 12 minutes after the top of the hour. Taking a quick look at our weather forecast. A pleasant day out there today, no doubt about it. We've got partly cloudy skies across the listening area right now. Current temperature sits at about 76 degrees. We're looking at highs today reaching the mid-80s under partly cloudy skies. Tonight, continue partly cloudy. Lows getting down into the low 50s. And then tomorrow, more of the same, still partly cloudy and a little bit warmer than today, as we could see high temperatures tomorrow approaching 90 degrees.

0: Congratulations to the Southern League Cavaliers, your 2026 Class 6A state baseball champions.
1: Misses inside ball four. 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And coming in to score the game-winning run is Max Cersei. 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
0: Get those ring finger sized up, boys. 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

0: That is the Cutting Crew here on Central Carolina's Classic Hits 105.5 WFJA. I just died in your arms tonight. Well, folks, we are so excited here at WFJA to once again be the home for Sanford Spinners baseball this summer. We're going to be carrying each and every home Spinners game right here on WFJA. The Spinners opening up the home portion of their schedule coming up this weekend with a three-game homestand. They've got a game Friday, Saturday, and Sunday. And as part of our expanded Spinners coverage this year, every Wednesday, I'm going to be joined on the Wednesday windup by a very special person from the Spinners, be it a coach or player. And today, our first edition of Wednesday windup, I'm actually joined by the top spinner, the guy who owns the whole shebang, Mr. Al Anderson, joining us this morning, or actually this afternoon now. Al, we appreciate your time this morning. How are you?
1: I'm good, Chris. How are you? And good afternoon, everybody.
0: We appreciate you taking the time to come on and talk a little Spinners baseball. And, Al, let's just begin at the beginning. If you would, give us a little bit about your background and how you came into this ownership deal with the Sanford Spinners.
1: Professionally, you know, I started out my life and my career as a police officer, more than 20 years in public safety. I was a police officer, a volunteer firefighter, 911 dispatcher, played sports throughout my entire life. Athletics was a very big part of my life growing up. Youth baseball, I played football, hockey, lacrosse, and I was fortunate enough to captain both my high school and collegiate hockey teams, during that time. So, sports has been a big thing in my life. I loved it. And, you know, along the way, I always had like a passion to own some kind of sports team, and casually I was always looking at these opportunities that would come across and pop up. And I was like, you know, is it really for me? Is it something I could really do? And I found little opportunities here and there, but you know, nothing ever really panned out. Nothing ever, just never came to fruition. So, you know, a few years ago, again, casually searching and looking, I'm doing sports media with my photography business now. I had since retired from the police department and fire department. And, these opportunities started to really pop up more. And I started to research the Old North State League. And there were, you know, at the time, different markets, there were different communities. And I just kept researching and things kept pointing me to Sanford. And I was like, okay, this is interesting. Let me go visit. And I visited. When I got there, you know, I saw a really nice community. There appeared to be a lot of development going on. Mm-hmm. Downtown was beautiful. I saw the train depot. I saw the museum right there. And, you know, I was like, okay, this is really, really nice. I just really like the community. I really started falling in love with more and more. And the opportunity was just like, okay, I think I'm convinced Sanford's the right place. And so that's kind of how it happened. Very simplified, but that's how it happened.
0: Well, the best things are usually simple, so that works out quite well. We're very happy to have you here with the Spinners here in the city of Sanford. And you talked about the Old North State League there, Al, and I wanted to bring that up because obviously your first priority is the success and the growth of the Sanford Spinners. But you take a look around the Old North State League, and it's such a high caliber of baseball for a summer league. You're going to have college players on your team from various levels, from Division I all the way down to junior college players, and you get them from all over the country. And you know, you're in markets like Sanford, like you have a team in Danville, you have a team in Wake Forest. Yes, there's a team in Raleigh, but you got a team in Chatham County. I mean, these aren't like huge media markets, but these are still communities that love their baseball and tend to come out and really support their local teams. But, you know, again, with your first priority being the Spinners, you know, if you would kind of give us some insight as to how the league kind of functions and how that all works out with these teams all across the state of North Carolina and Southern Virginia.
1: So there's a lot about the Old North State League. They're continually developing. They're continuing to expand. The owners are doing a really good job with that expansion, making sure that we're not all encroaching on each other. We're not diluting those markets. And you're right. We are bringing, you know, there are some smaller markets out there. There's applicants from all over the country wanting to play here. And I've seen that because and you can tell from our own roster. I mean, we have a player that's from Canada. Mm-hmm. We have players from various parts of the country here. And, you know, it's it's really just been developing that the owners, what's really started to come around is that the individual owners that are now buying in and being a part of this too, we're starting to pick up on what's going on. We're starting to come together. We have month, you know, meetings out of season to see what can we do better? How can we improve the product? How can we improve the entertainment? How can we improve the quality of play? How can we improve the players? Because really, I mean, at the end of the day, that's what this is. This is a development program. So what are we doing as a league and as individual owners to really develop the person and the athlete? And that's something we always talk about. But again, you know, it takes a good program and something that people support, that be our local businesses, the fans, the sponsors, things like that. All that require, you know, all that supports our goal of really developing athletes and providing an entertaining product to our towns.
0: 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We'll be carrying every Spinners home game right here on WFJA starting Friday. Our coverage will start at 6:30. And Al, again, more specific to the Spinners, if I asked you, what's your overall vision for the Spinners and what it can mean to the city of Sanford? You know, we've had good support and we want to continue to see this thing grow, but what is your overall long-term vision for the Spinners here in Sanford?
1: Simply put, to become Sanford's team. You know, that's and similarly how the Bulls are to Durham. Now, granted, they're also very regional, but you know, and outside of baseball, how the Hurricanes are to not only North Carolina but Raleigh itself. Mm. Things like that. I would like to see the team become more of the fabric of the community. You know, for the baseball side, we want to be competitive. We want to bring back championships. We want that to be something, as an organization, but also as a town they're proud of. We want to be known for a premier player destination, you know, how we develop them, again, personally, professionally, things like that. And I know that Sanford as a town, but also as a baseball community, can really help with that. We have a great facility in the web. We have great coaching through, you know, Coach Palmy, front office management with Tom Andor. They've been amazing and continuing to not only establish but develop and build the organization for what we're trying to do. And again, I point out where we're getting our players from. They are coming in from all over the country. But, you know, we also want to grow our local town. We want that to be something special for them. You know, on the community side, want the Spinners to, like, you know, be a tradition, you know, where parents and families and athletes, aspiring athletes, can come out to the game and be part of that tradition, something very special for their summer. I would love to see the kids, you know, coming to the ballpark, meeting the players, getting autographs, you know, a long-term vision, you know, hundreds of people coming out, making it a community style event. And, you know, visit Sanford, downtown Sanford, they're doing such a good job generating these community events. People are coming out in droves. They're coming in from all over to come to some of these events. And so, we'd really like to offer another source of entertainment for families, for the community to come out and not just watch baseball, but interact and engage with each other. For me, it's really about food. I love food. I think everybody loves food. And I always say, like, you know, when you sit down with people and surround it, you know, have a great seat at the table, food is always the number one thing that brings people together. And so, you know, upgrading our food is something I'm always looking at.
0: Yeah, nothing says a night at the ballpark like a good plate of nachos or a hot dog or a hamburger and a cold beverage, right?
1: Exactly. And, you know, we've really enhanced that this year with some of the the refreshers that we're coming up with, the gourmet hot dogs, not just your traditional hot dog, but we're doing some other things. You know, and I think if we do this right, you know, this is going to benefit the community, the businesses, the community. I think it'll represent Sanford really well as we play throughout the entire state.
0: Well, you kind of lead me into my next question there, something you mentioned a little while ago. The city of Sanford is a baseball town. There's no doubt about that. We have just had two Sanford high schools win their respective state baseball championships in the last 2 weeks. Southern Lee High School just claiming the state 6A baseball championship, and Grace Christian the week previously winning the North Carolina Independent School 3A championship. So we've got a pretty good track record going right now of success in baseball in Sanford. Is there a way for the Spinners to perhaps capitalize off of that, some of that momentum, and springboard that into some success of their own this summer?
1: Well, I think first and foremost, you know, I definitely want to say, you know, congratulations to the players, the coaches, those organizations, the families, because that's impressive that two schools came back with state championships. And I think that speaks volumes to what baseball is in Sanford. You know, it thrives in Sanford, baseball does. And so you just can't manufacture that kind of culture. It's really already here. We're not really going to capitalize on it as much as we're going to like try and continue that. And I think that's our goal. We want to continue what's already there. We're not, you know, we want to build on that. You know, for us with these collegiate athletes coming in with the local talent we have that'll you know, come on board, you know, we want the young athletes coming up to really see what we're bringing, what we're delivering, the kind of athlete, the kind of organization that we, and hopefully that'll allow them to continue their dreams. That'll hopefully allow them to pursue those aspirations in baseball. And hopefully that contributes to more school championships in town.
0: Absolutely. Al Anderson, the owner of the Sanford Spinners, joining us here on Central Carolina's Classic Hits, 105.5 WFJA. Al, we appreciate your time. And one more thing before we let you go here. Just, you know, let the fans know, if you would, what can they expect to get for their entertainment dollar whenever they head out to catch the Spinners live, be it this weekend or throughout the summer?
1: Well, I think we have a great program put together this year. You know, some names returning, some new names that you haven't heard before. I think, you know, baseball talent wise, we're going to be, you know, a contending team this year. And that kind of coming off last year's playoff victory at home. It was a wonderful game. You know, our first time hosting a playoff game at the time. And I hope it's not few and far between. I'm you know, talking to Coach Palmy. He's putting together a roster, and, you know, we're going to be competitive. And other teams have already been talking about that. You know, outside of baseball, like I said, you know, I go back to the food brings people to the table. And I got to say, you know, we've published and posted. Not only do we have food and a much bigger menu than we have, but now we're also putting up a hospitality tent that could hold up to 80 guests. We have catering associated with us now. Nice. So we're slowly building out a better program where there's more than just coming out, popping up your chair and bearing through the heat with us. We have misting fans in the tents now. So we're doing things to make it comfortable, to make it enjoyable. We're going to start running promotions, you know, again, through our great sponsors like Cornerstone Canine, Central Carolina Hospital, Central Carolina Community College. You know, they're making it possible for us to have this. I think if people come out, they're going to experience it. And, you know, even before now, we've already had so many people coming up be like, wow, this was a great time. As we continue to improve, it'll just get better.
0: Well, it is a great time out at the ballpark. There's no doubt about that. We couldn't be more excited to be the radio home for the Sanford Spinners here at WFJA. Al Anderson, owner of the Sanford Spinners, we appreciate your time so much. Thank you, and we look forward to seeing you out there at the ballpark.
1: Thank you for having me. I'll see you guys soon.
0: All right, thanks so much. That's Al Anderson, owner of the Sanford Spinners, joining us here on Central Carolina's Classic Hits, 105.5 WFJA. Don't forget, we're going to be broadcasting live out there. The home opener coming up Friday evening. Austin Thomas will be providing all the play-by-play action for you. 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You're home for Sanford Spinners baseball right here on WFJA.
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2: I'm Jen Clark. A Supreme Court ruling will allow the state of Alabama to use a GOP-drawn congressional map during this year's elections. Haya Panjwani reports.
3: The Supreme Court is allowing Alabama to use a congressional map favoring Republicans in this year's elections. That blocks a lower court ruling that the map intentionally discriminates against black people. The high court order is the latest development in a redistricting frenzy that is part of a larger push by President Donald Trump to try to hold on to the Republicans' slim House majority in the November elections. The justices granted the state's emergency appeal to use a map it adopted 3 years ago that has a majority black population in just one of its seven congressional districts, giving Republicans a chance to reclaim a South Alabama seat. I'm Haya Panjwani.
2: In a new interview, President Donald Trump confirmed a report that he called Israeli Prime Minister Benjamin Netanyahu crazy in a phone call on Monday, saying he was a little bit perturbed that Israel's fighting of Hezbollah in Lebanon was holding back peace talks with Iran. Sagar Magani reports.
4: President Trump is acknowledging tensions with Benjamin Netanyahu over Israel's fighting with Hezbollah in Lebanon. He tells a New York Post podcast he's a little bit perturbed the Hezbollah fight is holding back Iran peace talks. Still, the president says his relationship with Netanyahu is solid because they're both wartime leaders. The president's under growing pressure to end the Iran war, but is noncommittal about a timeline, telling the podcast the Strait of Hormuz may stay blocked through Labor Day. That would mean a summer of higher gas prices, which are already hurting Republicans trying to hold their slim majorities in November's elections. Sagar Magani, Washington.
2: And a new Gallup poll finds that American attitudes towards same-sex marriage and relationships are shifting for the first time in more than 20 years. Julie Walker has more.
5: A new Gallup poll finds support for same-sex marriage and relationships in the U.S. stopped rising after two decades. According to the poll, about two-thirds of U.S. adults believe same-sex marriage should be legal. That's down slightly from 71% in 2022 and 23. Most of the change is driven by Republicans. The views of Democrats and independents have remained mostly stable. A 2015 Supreme Court decision led to nationwide recognition of same-sex marriage. Conservative lawmakers in some states have called for that ruling to be overturned. The poll also found a shift in views on transgender issues. I'm Julie Walker.
2: Another home collapsed along the Outer Banks of North Carolina on Tuesday night, making it the fifth to fall into the ocean this year after heavy snow fell in February. Luckily, the house was unoccupied, but police are warning people to stay out of the water from the village of Buxton south to the Cape Point. Park rangers are evaluating the area, and beachfront access from the north end of Buxton through the lifeguarded beach is temporarily closed. Jen Clark, this is Radio Network News.
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Central Carolina's Classic Hits 105.5 WFJA. Chris Morris hanging out with you for another hour or so on this beautiful Wednesday afternoon. Current temperature sitting at 78 degrees under partly cloudy skies. We're looking at highs today reaching the mid-80s. Tonight we'll continue to see partly cloudy skies, lows getting down into the lower 50s. And tomorrow more of the same, still partly cloudy and warmer, as we'll see highs tomorrow approaching 90 degrees.

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0: That's Toto here on Central Carolina's Classic Hits 105.5 WFJA. Big thanks to Al Anderson, owner of the Sanford Spinners, for joining me and hanging out a little bit and talking some Spinners baseball. The Spinners, of course, back in action on the baseball diamond, and we're carrying each and every Spinners home game right here all season long on WFJA. It all starts this Friday night when the Spinners home opener as they host the Clayton Clovers at Lee County High School in what is the first game of a three-game homestand for the Spinners this weekend. First pitch Friday night scheduled for 7 p.m. Our pregame coverage will take the air at 6:30 p.m. with the radio play-by-play voice of the Sanford Spinners, Austin Thomas, calling all of the exciting action. Again, that's Friday night at 6:30 right here on your home for Spinners baseball, Central Carolina's Classic Hits, 105.5 WFJA. And I'll tell you what, I'm going to give away a pair of tickets to go see the Spinners live right now. I've got a pair of tickets to Friday night's home opener at Lee County High School. Again, the Spinners will be in action against the Clayton Clovers. First pitch scheduled for 7 o'clock, and you can win these tickets right now by being, let's say, the eighth caller. Cal Ripken was my favorite baseball player growing up, and he wore number 8. So we'll take the eighth caller right now to at 919-921-8795. Again, that is 919-921-8795. Give me a call if you want to claim this pair of tickets to see the Spinners home opener coming up Friday night against the Clayton Clovers at Lee County High School. Again, give me a call right now, 919-921-8795, and you can win these tickets.
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That's the boss, Bruce Springsteen, and Cover Me. Well, taking a look at the clock on the wall, looks like it's time for me to head on out the door and head to the house. I appreciate you spending part of your day with me. I had so much fun. Let's do it again tomorrow from 10 to 2 right here on Central Carolina's Classic Hits, 105.5 WFJA. But while my day is done, you keep it tuned right here because my buddy Bryson Lyons is here. He's going to be taking you through the rest of your workday as well as your drive home, playing you all the great tunes from the 1980s as well as hits from the 70s and 90s as well. Right here on your home for Central Carolina's Classic Hits, 105.5 WFJA.

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2: I'm Jen Clark. The environmental footprint of AI data centers will only get worse, according to a new UN report. Julie Walker has more.
3: According to a United Nations University report, the environmental footprint of data centers already rivals some of the world's largest countries. The report also predicts their water and energy use and pollution will double in just 4 years as the use of AI grows. The report issued Wednesday found that last year, global data centers used 448 trillion watt hours of electricity, and that electricity produced about 208 million tons of carbon dioxide, about the same amount as Argentina. The study focused on energy use and did not examine the massive amount of water used to cool data centers. I'm Julie Walker.
2: One of the nation's largest automakers has issued a serious recall and a do not drive order for more than 4,000 vehicles. Haya Penjwani reports.
4: Ford is recalling almost 420,000 vehicles because of a seatbelt issue that could result in an injury if there's a crash. The National Highway Traffic Safety Administration said in a report that the recall includes certain Ford Expedition and Lincoln Navigator vehicles with model years 2018 through 2022. Ford also issued a do not drive warning for thousands of Bronco, Sport, and Maverick vehicles due to problems with the vehicle suspension systems. That recall involves 4,600 Bronco Sport vehicles with model years 2021 through 2026 and Maverick vehicles with model years 2022 through 2026. I'm Haya Penjwani.
2: Many New Yorkers are on high alert as videos circulate online of groups of mystery men climbing out of manholes in the middle of the night in Brooklyn. The people emerging from the sewers have not been identified, but police say there is no threat to the public and surmise that they're just trespassers on the hunt for valuables. The two incidents were caught on surveillance video last week, Thursday and Friday, with police being called both times. A Department of Environmental Protection spokesperson says that the city's infrastructure is safe, but that entering the sewer system is extremely dangerous due to gases, flooding, and confined spaces. The NYPD says that its intelligence division is investigating. Many Lincoln County residents are not happy with Walmart. The chain has proposed building a drone launch pad at its Denver, North Carolina location that would allow the store to make autonomous deliveries. Residents who oppose the launch pad say they're concerned about the effects on wildlife, noise, and privacy. While drone flight is governed by the Federal Aviation Administration, the construction of a launch pad in the parking lot of a Walmart would require approval from local government. Jen Clark. This is Radio Network News.
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ABBA with Take a Chance on Me here on Central Carolina's Classic Hits, WFJA 105.5. Hey, it's Bryson Lyons here in the Speedy Express Shipping of Sanford studio. I'm here with you from 2 to 6 p.m., helping you get through the rest of your workday and the drive home. Hey, let's take a look outside. It's fair conditions, about 79 degrees out this afternoon. Sunny with a high near 84. Tonight, clear with a low around 53. Tomorrow, sunny with a high near 88. Tomorrow night, clear with a low around 57. Looks like the rain is holding off until, you know, a few weeks from now, hopefully. Looks like the temperature is going to just keep on rising throughout the weekend, peaking around Saturday and Sunday at about 94 degrees. Enjoy your weekend out by the pool. Listen to the best of the 70s, 80s, and 90s. And we got some Tom Petty right here on WFJA. Let's keep the good vibes rolling.

0: Billy Joel with My Life here on Central Carolina's Classic Hits, WFJA 105.5. It's Bryson Lyons. Hope you're having a wonderful Wednesday afternoon. We're playing the best of the 70s, 80s, and 90s, and I got something from our friends at the City of Sanford coming up later in the hour. Seems like a pretty fun event. You are not going to want to miss it.
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Natalie Imbruglio with Torn here on Central Carolina's Classic Hits, WFJA 105.5. It's Bryson Lyons in the Speedy Express Shipping of Sanford studio coming at you live on this wonderful Wednesday afternoon. 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Tomorrow night at 6:30, the Tuesday Night Music Club will be playing. Don't let the name confuse you. It is happening on a Thursday. And, of course, it's back at Depot Park. Renovation has been done on the Depot building, so they can finally start having some more shows out there. I love it when they have shows out at Depot Park. It's my favorite spot in downtown Sanford. Depot Park, 106 Charlotte Avenue, Sanford, North Carolina. Again, City of Sanford Summer Concert Series, starting off with Tuesday Night Music Club, tomorrow, June 4th, again at Depot Park, 6:30 p.m. Let's get back to the best of the 70s, 80s, and 90s. We've got some Glenn Frey right here on WFJA.

Foreigner with I Want to Know What Love Is here on Central Carolina's Classic Hits, WFJA 105.5. Hey, it's Bryson Lyons. I'm here in the Speedy Express Shipping of Sanford studio playing the best of the 80s with some 70s and 90s in there for you. Of course, I Want to Know What Love Is, the highest charting song for the band Foreigner, reached number one on the United States Billboard Hot 100. Stayed there for a pretty long while, released in November of 84. Foreigner recently inducted into the Rock and Roll Hall of Fame. Took them, in my opinion, a bit too long to get there. But, you know, it's not about the destination. It's about the journey. And I think that they have found a wonderful, wonderful spot there in the Rock and Roll Hall of Fame. Let's keep it rolling. We got some Kiss right here on WFJA.

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2: I'm Jen Clark. Secretary of State Marco Rubio testified on Capitol Hill on Wednesday, saying that he hopes the latest round of political talks between Israel and Lebanon will result in an end to hostilities. Meanwhile, Israeli and Lebanese ambassadors to the U.S. are meeting at the State Department for a second day of negotiations. During the same hearing, California Congressman Ted Lieu pressed Rubio on information about the president's health.
3: If Donald Trump cannot stay awake at these important meetings where the cameras are rolling, imagine what he's like when the cameras are not there. So I'm gonna ask you, have you been at classified meetings where Donald Trump has fallen asleep or had trouble staying awake?
4: I've never been at any meeting where, and the things you're showing me now, he was not falling asleep. And
3: so,
4: I think
3: so
4: it's
3: you're lying again,
4: the Foreign Affairs
3: you're lying
4: Committee of the
3: consistently
4: United States House of Representatives
3: to
4: asking
3: Congress.
4: Questions about sleep.
3: You're
4: this
3: lying to
4: joke.
3: Congress, Secretary Rubio.
2: The environmental footprint of AI data centers will only get worse, according to a new UN report. Julie Walker has more.
5: According to a United Nations University report, the environmental footprint of data centers already rivals some of the world's largest countries. The report also predicts their water and energy use and pollution will double in just 4 years as the use of AI grows. The report issued Wednesday found that last year, global data centers used 448 trillion watt hours of electricity, and that electricity produced about 208 million tons of carbon dioxide, about the same amount as Argentina. The study focused on energy use and did not examine the massive amount of water used to cool data centers. I'm Julie Walker.
2: There is growing concern from health and agriculture officials about a flesh-eating parasite making its way towards the United States. New data from the U.S. Department of Agriculture shows that the New World screwworm is located about 25 miles from the border of Texas, currently in the Mexican state of Coahuila. The latest case was identified in late May. A goat had contracted the parasite, which is spread by flies. It's the closest case ever to the United States, and concern is growing about the country's cattle industry. And several experts say now is the time to deploy preventative measures. However, the USDA says that there have been no cases of New World screwworm reported in the United States, and there is currently no danger to people, pets, or livestock. Many Lincoln County residents are not happy with Walmart. The chain has proposed building a drone launch pad at its Denver, North Carolina location that would allow the store to make autonomous deliveries. Residents who oppose the launch pad say they're concerned about the effects on wildlife, noise, and privacy. While drone flight is governed by the Federal Aviation Administration, the construction of a launch pad in the parking lot of a Walmart would require approval from local government. Jen Clark. This is Radio Network News.
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John Parr with St. Elmo's Fire here on Central Carolina's Classic Hits, WFJA 105.5. It's Bryson Lyons here in the Speedy Express Shipping of Sanford studio, helping you get through the rest of your workday in the drive home. Hope you're having a wonderful Wednesday afternoon. Let's take a look outside. It's partly cloudy, about 81 degrees outside tonight. It's supposed to be clear with a low around 50. Tomorrow, supposed to be sunny with a high.

0: Katrina and the Waves with Walking on Sunshine here on Central Carolina's Classic Hits, WFJA 105.5. It's Bryson Lyons coming at you live here in sunny Sanford, North Carolina. I got some stuff for some, if you're a fan of local baseball, I got some wonderful information coming up later in the hour. Some great stuff. You're not going to want to miss it.
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Sorry about those technical difficulties there. Looks like the Cranberries are trying to jump the gun here. Hey, Sanford Spinners are back in action on the baseball diamond. We'll be carrying every Spinners home game right here all season long on WFJA. It all starts this Friday night with the Spinners home opener as they host the Clayton Clovers at Lee County High School. First game, first season in the new stadium, and what is the first game of a three-game homestand for the Spinners this weekend. First pitch Friday night is scheduled for 7 p.m. Our pregame coverage will take the air at 6:30 p.m. with the radio play-by-play voice of the Spinners, Austin Thomas, calling all of the exciting action. Again, that is this Friday night at 6:30 right here on your home for Sanford Spinners baseball. Central Carolina's Classic Hits, WFJA 105.5. Okay, hey, now we can get some of the Cranberries here. The best of the 70s, 80s, and 90s here on WFJA.

Remember when your biggest decision on a Friday night was going to the arcade, movie theater, or roller rink? Either way, this was the music playing. 105.5 WFJA.

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2: I'm Jen Clark. Secretary of State Marco Rubio testified on Capitol Hill on Wednesday, saying that he hopes the latest round of political talks between Israel and Lebanon will result in an end to hostilities. Meanwhile, Israeli and Lebanese ambassadors to the U.S. are meeting at the State Department for a second day of negotiations. During the same hearing, California Congressman Ted Lieu pressed Rubio on information about the president's health.
3: If Donald Trump cannot stay awake at these important meetings where the cameras are rolling, imagine what he's like when the cameras are not there. So I'm going to ask you, have you been at classified meetings where Donald Trump has fallen asleep or had trouble staying awake?
4: I've never been at any meeting where and the things you're showing me now, he was not falling asleep. And
3: so,
4: I think
3: so you're lying again, you're lying consistently to Congress. You're lying to Congress, Secretary Rubio.
2: The environmental footprint of AI data centers will only get worse, according to a new UN report. Julie Walker has more.
5: According to a United Nations University report, the environmental footprint of data centers already rivals some of the world's largest countries. The report also predicts their water and energy use and pollution will double in just 4 years as the use of AI grows. The report issued Wednesday found that last year, global data centers used 448 trillion watt hours of electricity, and that electricity produced about 208 million tons of carbon dioxide, about the same amount as Argentina. The study focused on energy use and did not examine the massive amount of water used to cool data centers. I'm Julie Walker.
2: There is growing concern from health and agriculture officials about a flesh-eating parasite making its way towards the United States. New data from the U.S. Department of Agriculture shows that the New World screwworm is located about 25 miles from the border of Texas, currently in the Mexican state of Coahuila. The latest case was identified in late May. A goat had contracted the parasite, which is spread by flies. It's the closest case ever to the United States, and concern is growing about the country's cattle industry. And several experts say now is the time to deploy preventative measures. However, the USDA says that there have been no cases of New World screwworm reported in the United States, and there is currently no danger to people, pets, or livestock. Many Lincoln County residents are not happy with Walmart. The chain has proposed building a drone launch pad at its Denver, North Carolina location that would allow the store to make autonomous deliveries. Residents who oppose the launch pad say they're concerned about the effects on wildlife, noise, and privacy. While drone flight is governed by the Federal Aviation Administration, the construction of a launch pad in the parking lot of a Walmart would require approval from local government. Jen Clark. This is Radio Network News.
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John Mellencamp with Pink Houses here on Central Carolina's Classic Hits, WFJA 105.5. Hey, it's Bryson Lyons. 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Let's take a look outside. Fair conditions, about 80 degrees outside. Tonight, it's supposed to be clear with a low around 50. Tomorrow, sunny, high near 89. Tomorrow night, mostly clear, low around 57. It's a beautiful Wednesday afternoon here in Sanford, North Carolina. Hope you guys are enjoying the best of the 70s, 80s, and 90s. Got some Sixpence None the Richer. Gosh, what a mouthful that band name is. With some There She Goes here on WFJA 105.5.

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0: Boston with Peace of Mind here on Central Carolina's Classic Hits, WFJA 105.5. It's Bryson Lyons in the Speedy Express shipping of Sanford Studio. You know, I mentioned the Sanford Spinners are playing baseball again this Friday. I got two tickets to that home opener game. Two coveted tickets to that home opener game, June 5th at 7 p.m. I'll be giving them away later this hour. I'll be giving away the number to call for these tickets after Stevie Nicks later this hour. Again, Stevie Nicks and Tom Petty. Give away that number later this hour. So stick around. Make sure you're listening.
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Stevie Nicks and Tom Petty, Stop Dragging My Heart Around. Hey, it's Bryson Lyons here in the Speedy Express Shipping of Sanford studio. I got two tickets to the home opener for the Sanford Spinners at Lee County High School. It's their new stadium, of course. I told you that I'd give away the number to call for these. First person to call and tell me that they want the tickets will get these tickets. Of course, I'll explain how to pick them up after you call. But yeah, if you're ready for it, get ready by the phone. The number is 919-921-8795. Again, I will repeat that number, 919-921-8795. Again, 919-921-8795. Hey, we're playing the best of the 70s, 80s, and 90s. Let's get some appropriate music. 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

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Hey, it's Bryson Lyons in the Speedy Express Shipping of Sanford Studios. I am playing the best of the 70s, 80s, and 90s. We're going to keep it going here. Reminder, I still got these Sanford Spinners tickets. We have not given them away yet. The number to call for those is 919-921-8795, 919-921-8795, two free tickets to the Sanford Spinners home opener. It's a game you're not going to want to miss. Let's keep it going. We got some Bangles here on WFJA.

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2: I'm Jen Clark. Secretary of State Marco Rubio testified on Capitol Hill on Wednesday, saying that he hopes the latest round of political talks between Israel and Lebanon will result in an end to hostilities. Meanwhile, Israeli and Lebanese ambassadors to the U.S. are meeting at the State Department for a second day of negotiations. During the same hearing, California Congressman Ted Lieu pressed Rubio on information about the president's health.
3: If Donald Trump cannot stay awake at these important meetings where the cameras are rolling, imagine what he's like when the cameras are not there. So I'm going to ask you, have you been at classified meetings where Donald Trump has fallen asleep or
4: I've
3: had trouble
4: been
3: staying
4: any
3: awake?
4: Meeting, I've never been at any meeting where, and the things you're showing me now, he was not falling asleep. And
3: so,
4: I think
3: so
4: it's
3: you're lying again, you're lying
4: of the
3: consistently
4: House of Representatives
3: to
4: asking
3: Congress.
4: Questions about sleep.
3: You're
4: this
3: lying to
4: joke.
3: Congress, Secretary Rubio.
2: The environmental footprint of AI data centers will only get worse, according to a new UN report. Julie Walker has more.
5: According to a United Nations University report, the environmental footprint of data centers already rivals some of the world's largest countries. The report also predicts their water and energy use and pollution will double in just 4 years as the use of AI grows. The report issued Wednesday found that last year, global data centers used 448 trillion watt hours of electricity, and that electricity produced about 208 million tons of carbon dioxide, about the same amount as Argentina. The study focused on energy use and did not examine the massive amount of water used to cool data centers. I'm Julie Walker.
2: There is growing concern from health and agriculture officials about a flesh-eating parasite making its way towards the United States. New data from the U.S. Department of Agriculture shows that the New World screwworm is located about 25 miles from the border of Texas, currently in the Mexican state of Coahuila. The latest case was identified in late May. A goat had contracted the parasite, which is spread by flies. It's the closest case ever to the United States, and concern is growing about the country's cattle industry. And several experts say now is the time to deploy preventative measures. However, the USDA says that there have been no cases of New World screwworm reported in the United States, and there is currently no danger to people, pets, or livestock. Many Lincoln County residents are not happy with Walmart. The chain has proposed building a drone launch pad at its Denver, North Carolina location that would allow the store to make autonomous deliveries. Residents who oppose the launch pad say they're concerned about the effects on wildlife, noise, and privacy. While drone flight is governed by the Federal Aviation Administration, the construction of a launch pad in the parking lot of a Walmart would require approval from local government. Jen Clark. This is Radio Network News.
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the police with Every Little Thing She Does Is Magic here on Central Carolina's Classic Hits, WFJA 105.5. Hey, it's Bryson Lyons here in the Speedy Express Shipping of Sanford studio. Here with you until about 6 p.m. Let's take a look outside. About fair conditions, about 80 degrees outside. Tonight, clear with a low around 50. Tomorrow, sunny with a high near 89. Tomorrow night, mostly clear, low around 57. Looks like the rain is going to hold off until about Sunday night, about a 30% chance of rain then. And the heat is just going to continue to rise throughout the week, reaching about 94 degrees on Friday, 94 degrees on Sunday. Going to be about that same temperature on Saturday as well. It's a good temperature to stay inside, stay cool, listen to the best of the 80s. With a little bit of 70s and 90s in here on you. WFJA 105.5, we got some Billy Ocean right here.

0: Cher with Believe here on Central Carolina's Classic Hits. That, of course, the first song to ever use the software of AutoTune, or at least the first commercially recognized song to ever use AutoTune. Hey, if you're into classic cars, I got something that you might want to add to your weekend calendar coming up later in the hour. Hey, stick around. Not going to want to miss it.
1: 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I'm Susie Armstrong. 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
2: Shane Van Gisbergen has become the driver to beat when it comes to road racing in the NASCAR Cup Series. 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
3: I think it's always just time and always learning stuff. Even last week, just learning stuff throughout the race and learning the flow of the race better, and then running, the further up front you are, the better people race you as well. So that's always nice. You know, it's a real dogfight in the mid-pack in the back. So getting away from that is a nice break. So yeah, I think it really shows the importance of qualifying and getting up front, making no mistakes, and you can stay out there all day. It's certainly much more enjoyable. Yeah.
2: I'm Susie Armstrong. This is NASCAR Today on the Motor Racing Network. The NASCAR Cup Series.
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Genesis with In Too Deep here on Central Carolina's Classic Hits, WFJA 105.5. Hey, it's Bryson Lyons. I'm here with you until 6 p.m., helping you get through the rest of your drive home. Hey, the Sanley chapter of the Antique Automobile Club of America is presenting the Classics to Customs Car Show in downtown Sanford on Saturday, June 6th, 11 a.m. to 3 p.m. It's going to be held in front of the historic Town Hall. And it's just going to be steps away from local eateries and boutiques. This event features an incredible display of vehicles ranging from those over 100 years old to modern classics. The show is both a double ACA sanctioned and open show, welcoming classic cars, hot rods, muscle cars, and rat rods. Attendees can enjoy a cross-section of the automotive world with something for the whole family, including fire truck demonstrations and youth judging events. 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Hey, let's get back to the best of the 70s, 80s, and 90s. We got some Madonna here on WFJA 105.5.

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Hey, it's Bryson Lyons here in the Speedy Express, shipping of Sanford Studio. And unfortunately, looking at the clock, it's about time for me to get out of here. But don't worry, I'll be back here tomorrow playing the best of the 70s, 80s, and 90s. And I'm going to close you guys out today with some REO Speedwagon. Hope you guys enjoy it. I'll see you tomorrow. Y'all be good.

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2: I'm Jen Clark. In a tense Senate hearing on Wednesday, Treasury Secretary Scott Bessent refused to answer questions about President Trump's future immunity with the IRS. Sagar Magani has more from Washington.
3: Treasury Secretary Scott Bessent is refusing to say whether President Trump and his family will still be immune from IRS audits after the administration abandoned plans for a massive anti-weaponization fund. The fund and immunity were parts of a deal the president reached to drop his lawsuit against the IRS yesterday.
4: We are not moving forward with the fund, period.
3: But Acting Attorney General Todd Bland seemed to indicate audit immunity is still in effect. During a Senate hearing today,
5: this matter is still subject to ongoing litigation, so I'm unable to comment further on it.
3: Frustrating Democrats like Ron Wyden.
6: Just dodging and bobbing and weaving.
3: If audits and examinations of the president's taxes were thrown out under the settlement, an untold figure could be wiped from his bill to the federal government. Sagar Magani, Washington.
2: At a press conference on Wednesday, officials detailed the 15-hour standoff that took place at a bank in Bakersfield, California, after a man armed with explosives took hostages and barricaded himself in the building. According to police, he took 10 hostages, five of whom were tied up. The FBI negotiated the release of two hostages throughout the day, and the rest were released after the suspect was shot and killed by law enforcement.
7: I do want to let everyone know that we are incredibly relieved to report that all of the hostages that were involved have been safely recovered and reunited with their families. There were a total of 10 members of our community whose lives were changed yesterday, unexpectedly, but we are thankful that they have been reunited with their loved ones after this ordeal.
2: Officials have identified the suspect as 41-year-old Anthony Scott Searles Harris, a registered sex offender with a criminal record. He was pronounced dead at the scene. Remember 3i Atlas, the comet discovered shooting through the sky in our neck of the woods last summer? Well, the group that was studying radio signals coming from the comet, which some thought could be an indication of extraterrestrial life, has cleared the air. According to a new study published in the Astronomical Journal, the comet is free and clear of any alien life. But that doesn't mean that there's nothing else out there. Valeria Garcia Lopez, one of the authors of the study, says it's important to keep searching for technosignatures, even from objects we might not expect to have signals. The comet is now about a billion miles away from Earth and estimated to be around 3.5 miles in size. Many Lincoln County residents are not happy with Walmart. The chain has proposed building a drone launch pad at its Denver, North Carolina location that would allow the store to make autonomous deliveries. Residents who oppose the launch pad say they're concerned about the effects on wildlife, noise, and privacy. While drone flight is governed by the Federal Aviation Administration, the construction of a launch pad in the parking lot of a Walmart would require approval from local government. Jen Clark, this is Radio Network News.
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0: Congratulations to the Southern League Cavaliers, your 2026 Class 6A state baseball champions.
1: Misses inside ball four. That'll load him up once. And coming in to score the game-winning run is Mark Searcy. Searcy caught him sleeping, and the Cavaliers are your 2026 state champions in North Carolina. Baseball runs through Sanford.
0: Get those ring fingers sized up, boys. You're state champions. 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
2: I'm Jen Clark. Senate Republicans voted on Wednesday 53-46 to advance a package that would fund the Department of Homeland Security's immigration agencies. This comes after weeks of delay as lawmakers pushed back on the Trump administration's $1.8 billion anti-weaponization fund. And while Republicans are pushing for a marathon voting series that could begin as early as this evening, Democrats are setting up to push the voting to Thursday. The package includes around $70 million to fund ICE and the Border Patrol through 2029. However, the package does not include language that would provide nearly $1 billion in funding for the Secret Service and the ballroom the president planned to build in place of the East Wing of the White House. In a tense Senate hearing on Wednesday, Treasury Secretary Scott Bessent refused to answer questions about President Trump's future immunity with the IRS. Sagar Magani has more from Washington.
3: Treasury Secretary Scott Bessent is refusing to say whether President Trump and his family will still be immune from IRS audits after the administration abandoned plans for a massive anti-weaponization fund. The fund and immunity were parts of a deal the president reached to drop his lawsuit against the IRS yesterday.
4: We are not moving forward with the fund, period.
3: But Acting Attorney General Todd Bland seemed to indicate audit immunity is still in effect. During a Senate hearing today,
5: this matter is still subject to ongoing litigation, so I'm unable to comment further on it.
3: Frustrating Democrats like Ron Wyden.
6: Just dodging and bobbing and weaving.
3: If audits and examinations of the president's taxes were thrown out under the settlement, an untold figure could be wiped from his bill to the federal government. Sagar Magani, Washington.
2: Actor Shia LaBeouf will not face jail time for a bar incident during Mardi Gras. Julie Walker has more.
7: Actor Shia LaBeouf pleads guilty to three counts of simple battery for punching people outside a New Orleans bar during Mardi Gras. Video of the February 17th encounter shows a shirtless LaBeouf shoving one person to the ground, hitting another in the face. A police report also corroborates this. Well-known local entertainer Jeffrey Dammit, who police ID as Jeffrey Klein, said he was one of the people attacked by LaBeouf. He told the Associated Press earlier this year, "He hit me. He connected a few times with punches. He pushed me a few times." In his words, LaBeouf just got nuts trying to start fights and telling the entertainer and others that he would beat them up and was shouting homophobic slurs and threatening his life the night before. I'm Julie Walker.
2: Two firefighters were injured in a fire that tore through a furniture store in Jacksonville on Wednesday afternoon. The fire started in a warehouse and quickly spread to the store where the roof collapsed. Aerial fire trucks were brought in to battle the blaze from above, and multiple crews responded from Camp Lejeune, Piney Green, Back Swamp, and others. Two firefighters were taken to the hospital with minor injuries, and the store confirms that nobody else was hurt. Jen Clark, this is Radio Network News.
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